0: Peter responded by announcing the withdrawal of at least 5,000 of more than 35,000 US troops stationed in Germany. Katja Hoyer is a German-British historian and author of the upcoming book Weimar, Life on the Edge of Catastrophe.
1: Donald Trump is deeply unpopular in Germany, and I think that has had an impact on the wider way in which Germans view America, not least because it's no longer seen as a temporary blip, but actually a kind of structural change of the relationship between Germany and the US. There's always been quite a prominent streak of anti-Americanism in Germany as well, but it was never kind of large enough to form the identity, I would say, or shape the identity of post-war West Germany and then the unified Germany. And that, I fear, has become larger now because of the way that, you know, the US is seen as is less interested in Europe and Germany than it had been in the past.
0: Chancellor Merz is facing significant pushback from opposition leaders in Germany who, picking up on his own critique of the Iran war, say that the only humiliation taking place is that of Friedrich Merz at the hands of the US president. With FSN Spotlight, I'm Simon Marks.
2: And the main news again. US Secretary of State Marco Rubio says Washington is expecting to hear back from Iran on a possible peace deal this Friday. US monthly jobs data shows the US added 115,000 new jobs in April, beating expectations. The unemployment rate remained steady at 4.3%. And the US President Donald Trump has set a July 4th deadline for the EU to implement a trade deal that was brokered last summer. That's Feature Story News, Nick Harper reporting.
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4: 13 degrees.

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0: every manager on the planet, every promoter, everybody went to Eddie and said, you let this guy make it. You know what this guy said? He said, they got a new manager who came in through the back door. And he came in and poisoned the other guys, and they just turned us against each other, and I got thrown out of the band.
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Paul McCartney, he played everything on that track. Piano, guitar, bass, drums, vocals, no band, no session players, just him in the studio, building the whole thing from scratch. Maybe I'm Amazed is considered by many to be one of his best songs ever, Beatles or solo. And that was the moment he proved that he didn't need the Beatles to create a timeless masterpiece. Sir Paul McCartney on Long Live Rock, Singular Sensation. The song was written right as the Beatles were falling apart and Paul was dealing with the breakup, business drama, personal uncertainty. He admitted he was pretty lost at the time. And it's all about his beloved Linda McCartney, whom he credited with helping him through it all. And you know what they say, that behind every good man is a good woman. And Ozzy Osbourne, well, he certainly had one in Sharon. Hi, I'm Pam Kelly. This week on Long Live Rock, we're featuring rock legends who managed to find incredible success after leaving the bands that made them famous. After getting booted out of Black Sabbath, Ozzy followed up his solo debut, Blizzard of Oz, with Diary of a Madman, proving that his solo career was legit. The lyrics in Flying High Again are basically Ozzy's middle finger to critics, and between his vocals and Randy Rhoads' guitar genius, it helped to shape the sound of heavy metal in the early 80s.

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1: 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That number again, 021 184 8447. 14 degrees.
2: Bands break up. Egos explode. The real story starts after the exit. This is Long Live Rock.

One of the greatest showmen in rock and roll, David Lee Roth, on Long Live Rock, Singular Sensation. I'm Pam Kelly. Dave left Van Halen in 1985 and came out swinging as a solo artist with his debut, Eat 'Em and Smile. It was powered by flashy videos and a killer band, including Steve Vai. And then the Skyscraper album followed with one of his biggest solo hits, Just Like Paradise. This year, Dave is touring solo again, still delivering the spectacle of a show that fans expect from Diamond Dave. And then there's Clapton. Before solo success, Eric Clapton built his reputation as one of the greatest guitarists in rock through a run of influential bands like the Yardbirds. His passion for blues led him to John Mayall and the Blues Breakers, and that's where his legend was born. Then he formed one of rock's first supergroups, Cream, and found global success. After Cream, he joined Blind Faith alongside Steve Winwood, and then on to Derek and the Dominoes, where iconic songs like Layla set the stage for his solo career. By the time Clapton went solo, he was already a legend, with a resume that basically shaped blues rock as we know it.

0: I didn't really ever want to be tied down to a band. 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I mean, just the gypsy side of me, just moving on.
1: If you like tension, a little attitude, and maybe a lot of independence, you're in the right place. This is Long Live Rock, Singular Sensation.

were you doing at age 16? Joan Jett had already formed the Runaways with the likes of Lita Ford and was taking the world by storm. The U.S. market, though, didn't quite know what to do with the band of teenage girls playing hard rock, but in places like Japan, they were huge, almost like Beatlemania huge. And Joan was the engine of the band that helped to kick open the door for women in rock. And everything she built with the band became the foundation for her solo career. I'm Pam Kelly. Next up on Long Live Rock, singular sensation Peter Gabriel. He made a name as the original frontman of Genesis, performing their songs in costumes like fox heads and flower masks, and concerts were a full-on theater. But as his spotlight began to overshadow the group, tensions grew. And in 1975, he left Genesis in search of more creative freedom. 10 years later, Peter dropped Sledgehammer, and everything changed. The song was his first number one in the U.S., and the stop-motion video for Sledgehammer became one of the most played videos in the history of MTV. The stars aligned, and it turned an already respected artist into a pop culture force of nature.

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0: A long time ago, I said that I didn't want to be singing She Loves You when I'm 30. I said that when I was about 25 or something, which in a roundabout way meant that I wouldn't be doing whatever I was doing then. And that's about when my life changed, really.
1: Long live...

Some of the most iconic songs come together almost instantly, like John Lennon's Instant Karma. In 1970, he wrote and recorded it almost immediately. It was released just 10 days later, a feat unheard of in those days. Even though the Beatles were mid-breakup, George Harrison played guitar on the track. The lyrics and theme, of course, were influenced by the artistic direction he was exploring with Yoko Ono, and the track's explosive and urgent sound was built with producer Phil Spector's Wall of Sound. It was one of the most fascinating songs of Lennon's solo era. This is Long Live Rock's Singular Sensation, and we couldn't really talk about artists who were part of iconic bands and then went on to solo success without mentioning the Eagles. Don Henley and Glenn Frey enjoyed the most solo success outside of the band, and Don Felder and Timothy B. Schmidt charted solo hits as well. And of course, there's Joe Walsh. Joe's career had three big phases. First, making his mark with the James Gang in hits like Funk 49. He joined the Eagles in 1975, the Hotel California era, and in 1978, during the peak of the Eagles' fame, Joe Walsh stepped out for a solo side project and released But Seriously, Folks, an album that not only highlighted his guitar acumen, but also his quirky, loose, and clever side, and an iconic hit that's still as fresh and fun as it was in 1978. Joe Walsh and Life's Been Good close out Long Live Rock, Singular Sensation. Hope to see you next week.

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Thank you. Thank you. So that's, you know, kind of like, there's some classical shit in there, you know. Tried to cop a little bit of Copeland, you know, a little bit in there. Anyway.

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14: Hi again, Artie with you as we delve into another month of 1970. As we reach the middle of autumn, April 1970. First release for the month came from a band in the midst of self-destruction. The Bee Gees had been one of the hottest properties during the second half of the 60s, but as the 70s dawned, it seemed they might be finished. Robin Gibb had departed the band, and just before the beginning of the decade, Maurice stepped away too, but not before he joined with Barry to record this.

The Bee Gees and Io Io, one of the last songs recorded by Barry Morris and Sister Leslie before the final split. We'll have some good news for you about the band in a couple of weeks' time. Here in Australia at the same time, Gene Pearson released his third record. He'd been semi-successful in New Zealand after travelling there to avoid being drafted into Australian National Service before returning and becoming a publisher and music promoter. More on that shortly. Here's his version of the Four Tops song, Reach Out.

Now, following the minor success of Reach Out, Pearson took advantage of the radio station royalty dispute to launch his own label, Chart Records. He signed Sydney band Autumn to his label and had success with Yellow River and She Works in a Woman's Way, which you'll hear about in coming weeks. The final song released on the 1st of April came from an English-born singer-songwriter, bass player and guitarist. His name? Ted Mulry. The song came at a time when Mulry was still working for the New South Wales Department of Main Roads and driving a bulldozer. He'd sent a demo of some of his songs to Albert Productions in Sydney, and Albert's persuaded him to record. This song could have been so much more successful, but it was caught up in the radio record ban.

Ted Mulry and Julia, his first song as a solo act, with more to come, including tracks from his time with Ted Mulry Gang. More on that in weeks to come. Moving on to the second batch of releases on the 8th of April, I'd like you to meet the Music Motor. Never heard of them? How about the Swinging Blue Jeans?

0: That was Happy from a British band called The Music Motor. They had been known as the Swinging Blue Jeans throughout the 60s, and there's no real material available about the reason for the name change. The name change, however, was a failure. The song was a flop, and they returned to the name Swinging Blue Jeans. But their days of success from there on was limited to the cabaret circuit. Let's take a break, and I'll be back in a moment with a song released by two different artists with varying degrees of success.
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0: And as we get back to the music, it's a title shared, with this release coming from a British band and an American band. First up, the Joe Jeffrey Group.

Tony Burrows there up front with White Plains. Now to a song written by Alan J. Lerner and Frederick Lowe for the stage musical Paint Your Wagon. The song had been just one of the songs in a mildly popular stage show about a group of settlers moving west in America's 1800s. It was made into a film that had mild success, probably not as much as this song from Lee Marvin.

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Snow can burn your eyes, but only people make you cry. Home is made for coming from, for dreams of going to, which with any luck

Lee Marvin and his one and only hit record, Wandering Star. Now to another component of the fallout from the Beatles' breakup. In 1969, John Lennon and Yoko Ono, following their marriage, decided to tie their musical endeavours up in a new band, the Plastic Ono Band, which at times included the likes of Eric Clapton, Klaus Voormann, Billy Preston, Keith Moon and Delaney and Bonnie, among others, as well as George Harrison and Ringo Starr. It took 10 days to make this track and sold a million copies.

Recorded at Abbey Road and produced by Phil Spector. Instant Karma from John Lennon and the Plastic Ono Band. Now to another one-hit wonder. The singer was born in Malden, Massachusetts, and the song sold 2 million copies.

Greenbaum and Spirit in the Sky. Greenbaum says he was inspired to write the song after watching country singers singing a song on television. In an interview, Greenbaum said Western movies were the real inspiration for Spirit in the Sky. Now to a song written by Eddie Rabbitt and Dick Hurd featuring Roddy Millsap on keyboard. Another song selling a million copies and recorded by The King.

with a preacher man who asked, "Were you bound on such a cold, dark afternoon?" As we drove on through the rain, as he listened, I explained, and he left me

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1: A couple of weeks ago, we featured the debut single for Blue Mink, Melting Pot. And now, the second single from their first album. This is Good Morning Freedom.
9: Good morning!

Blue Mink and their second release for 1970, and plenty more on the way. Now to the second song from a movie released this month. The movie was Airport, an air disaster movie from George Seaton and starring Burt Lancaster and Dean Martin. It was based on the 1968 novel by Arthur Hailey. This is Vincent Bell's Airport Love Theme.

the Airport Lovely. Now, remember last week we introduced Harold Ray Ragsdale, or Ray Stevens? This was a particularly prolific time for him, and in April released one of his Grammy winners.

Ray Stevens there, and he did it all. Wrote, composed, and performed the song. As a little aside, the kids singing Jesus Loves the Little Children are from Oak Hill Elementary School in Nashville, Tennessee. And you can only imagine how old they all are today. Now comes the song released on the 29th of April. I'm unable to find any information about the artist, just listed as Jeremy on the festival label. This

0: Now to another prolific artist at the time, and of course this is one made up, in that the artist is the cartoon band The Archies. Earlier in 1970, they released Jingle Jangle, and 3 months later, this.
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0: Who's Your Baby, written by Jeff Barry and Andy Kim. The song went to number 40 on the Billboard Hot 100. And that takes care of April.
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1: The 70s Go to Woe is produced in the studios of Artie's Audio Services. 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And For the Record, Australian Pop Culture, 1964 to 2017. 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Tim Stackpole speaking.

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3: Hi, welcome to the Smooth Jazz Show with Alan Kirk. This show is going to make a good few musicians wet their knickers, but it's going to reveal just how good AI-generated music can be. There's been a huge amount of development of AI over the past few years, and the results of that development are now causing alarm in many occupations, including among musicians. This is because with AI came AI music generation, specialized software systems that create music from scratch. The makers of the AI-generated music platforms have trained the AI by using lots of music data like vocals, chords, and rhythms. And now, AI uses this learning to create new music. However, if you're worried that AI will completely destroy the music industry, you can chill. AI music generation is like giving a bicycle to a fish, even if it's a highly intelligent fish. The results can be impressive. But the best results come when one gives AI a little help. Sometimes that help is something simple, like providing the lyrics to the song to be written, and more about that later. But you can also give AI input about the composition you want produced. Some people get good results with simple inputs, while others input a huge amount of instructions to guide the AI. Anyway, let's listen to some. And this is the first AI-generated music track on the show. Allegedly, it's the work of one Tony B. And the track is called Velvet Biscuit.

Velvet seems to be a favourite inclusion in song titles. Now Wandera Roche brings us one that's called Blue Velvet Loop.

Some AI music generators refuse to provide covers of existing songs, as this can deprive the songwriter of royalties. Others, however, are less sensitive to this. And here's an example. This is a cover of the Dionne Warwick song, I'll Never Love This Way Again. And it's by an AI entity called Jared.

Next, we have an AI music production that's a result of input by an expert. Kelly Bosch is a famous AI digital creator who produces surreal, cinematic, and AI-driven content. With over 17 years of experience in film production and design, she creates, produces, and animates videos, images, and music. And this is an AI music track that she wrote the lyrics for. It's called Quiet Rebellion, and it's an excellent example of how the vision of creative individuals doesn't get sidetracked by the likes and dislikes of another human creator. Instead, she's obeyed by a digital AI being.

I encountered AI music when my brother told me to listen to Eddie Dalton, an AI blues musician on YouTube. Eddie Dalton has rocked the world of music, demonstrating just how good AI music can be. AI has greatly helped in the making of Eddie Dalton music by content creator Dallas Ray Little of Greenville, South Carolina, who writes the lyrics for the songs. And this is Eddie Dalton with the AI track, Didn't Ask for More.

country singer, songwriter, and musician Don Gibson wrote the song I Can't Stop Loving You. It was made famous by Ray Charles. Well, this is what AI has done with that song.

AI music generation can also write and produce instrumentals, but in this, the results can be hit or miss. Often, however, it can come up with some great instrumentals. And this is one example. It's an AI instrumental that was guided in its construction by one Andy Fink. The tune is simply called Acoustic Smooth Jazz. Oh well, the music's great,

Having learned about AI, I decided to try my hand at it. I've written lyrics for human musicians before, so I decided to try some with AI. Well, the feedback I've received has been very positive. So let's listen to a few, with the first being what you could call musical comedy. Here it is, AI Alan Kirk with a song called The Inter-Islander Toilet.

With AI music, the whole process of producing a track takes just a couple of minutes, so one can produce songs that are applicable to things happening in the news of the day. And this is one of those. This is one called The Big Game Hunted.

With AI Music, you can prescribe which sex of singer you want, and this is useful depending upon the lyrics of the song. This is a song from a female perspective, and it's performed by the AI entity, Alice Kirk. Here we are, Alice Kirk with South Pole Space Sniffles.

And now another by AI entity Alice Kirk from the female perspective. It's Alice Kirk with Uber Driving Madam.

With AI, you can also focus songs on specific things or specific areas. In this case, we're placing the song in Wellington, because that seemed to be a fun idea. And here it is, the AI Alan Kirk with Thinking About You.

and AI will also happily produce duets. And here's an example, AI Alan and AI Alice Kirk with I Didn't Marry Your Mother.

AI music generation means that you can also produce songs for an immediate situation. This song was written for a female friend who understandably was grieving the loss of her guide dog, Kenzie. Here we are, AI Alice Kirk with Goodbye, Kenzie.

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I don't

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1: 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That number again is Sam Edwards, 022 456 7391.

So back in January, in our second hour theme hour, I featured obscure dance crazes. And then in March, we had a twist party because a lot of these dances in the early 60s were inspired by the twist. So I think it's about time that we feature all of the other dances that were rather popular, like the locomotion, the swim, the watusi. Call it popular dance crazes in our second hour theme hour this week here on Let the Good Times Roll. 2 hours and four decades of rock and roll and pop and soul from the 50s, 60s, 70s, and 80s. My name is Mark Nielsen. Our first hour, we jump around the decades, so let's get jumping on

I'm having me some fun tonight. A couple high-octane records to get this record party hopping. She's long, she's tall, she's Sally, a rock and roll classic. Recorded by Elvis, Fleetwood Mac, The Kinks, The Beatles, but there's where we first heard that one. The original, Little Richard from 56. Record got noticed back then. Number one R&B, top 10 on the pop chart. It was his follow-up to Tutti Frutti, a song that was big on the R&B stations, but Pat Boone covered Tutti Frutti for the pop stations. R&B and pop radio a bit segregated back in 55 at the dawn of rock and roll. So Little Richard resolving to write a song, his follow-up, so up-tempo and the lyrics so fast that Pat Boone would not be able to cover it. And that would be Long Tall Sally. Pat eventually did record his version, which was top 20, not as successful as the original right there by Little Richard. And it was the Kinks before that from Canada getting the good times rolling this week. We heard their only hit, or hits, two songs always played together. This Beat Goes On and Switching the Glide, the Kinks from 1980. Producer Bob Ezrin had just finished The Wall with Pink Floyd. He returned home to Toronto, stopped into Soundstage Studios, where he heard the Kinks recording a self-funded album. Liked what he heard, Bob ended up producing the album and getting them a deal with Elektra Records. But that would be their only hit, number 43 nationally, but a big hit on WLS in Chicago, which is where I was getting my music back in 1980. It's where I was getting my music back in 66, too. Just didn't know it yet, but the school bus driver would have WLS playing on the radio throughout the bus. I was only 6, so didn't really catch on yet. Stevie Wonder, only 15 when he recorded this one. An early hit for Stevie. Uptight. Everything's all right. Top 5 at 66.

Big hit around the world in 74, Mocedades from Spain. That was their entry in the Eurovision Song Contest. Took second place. But worldwide fame followed. Top 10 U.S., top 5 in New Zealand and Holland. Eres tú, which means it's you in Spanish. Well, the show heard on the radio in the U.S., the U.K., New Zealand, Australia, Ireland, and Holland. This lady hails from the U.K. It's Tracy Ullman.

Yeah, one of my favorite artists from the 50s, The Platters. That's Tony Williams hitting the high notes on My Prayer. Some doo-wop at the top of the pop charts in 56, and my prayer is that there would be more songs written about onions. Because I love onions on my hamburger, and someday I want to do a second hour, theme hour, songs about onions. But this is

onions are a tuberous vegetable of considerable antiquity, being highly prized by the ancient Egyptian pharaohs and their friends and cousins. It causes irritation of the tear ducts and rubefaction of the epidermis, but it is most palatable on the taste buds.

0: Dave Mason, We Just Disagree. Solo hit for Dave, top 20 in 77. But Dave, a journeyman of sorts, he's played with a lot of artists, English singer-songwriter, guitarist, who passed away recently. Dave rose to prominence as a founding member of Traffic in 67, wrote and sang lead vocals on Feelin' All Right. That song later covered a great effect by Joe Cocker. Dave's time with Traffic was disjointed. He'd leave the band, come back again, but when he wasn't with Traffic, he did some session work. Appeared on Electric Ladyland, the Jimi Hendrix album. Dave playing acoustic guitar on All Along the Watchtower, backing vocals on Crosstown Traffic. He played on Street Fightin' Man for the Rolling Stones. Toured with Delaney and Bonnie and Friends with Eric Clapton and George Harrison. Played on George's album, All Things Must Pass. But in the 70s, Dave pursued a solo career. We heard his biggest hit, We Just Disagree. You also might remember from 77, So High, Rock Me Baby and Roll Me Away, and Let It Go, Let It Flow, a couple of his other singles from the late 70s. In 2004, he started an electric guitar company with business partner, industrial designer Ravi Swanke. In 2004, also the year that Dave was inducted into the Rock and Roll Hall of Fame, but Dave Mason passing away recently at the age of 79. Well, coming up in our second hour theme hour, about 30 minutes from now, an entire hour of dance songs, mostly from the early 60s, some from the late 50s, about specific dances. These are the dance records that were inspired by the twist that got us not only dancing, but included specific instructions in the song as to how to do the dance. I'm talking about records like The Locomotion, The Swim, The Watusi, The Mashed Potato, The Jerk, The Shake, and a whole lot more where that came from. Part of a series that we've done here in the last few months. I mentioned it at the start of the show that we featured an entire hour of songs about the twist in our Twist Party second hour theme hour in March. And some of the more obscure dance songs that didn't really catch on were featured back in January. And so we're now concluding the series with some of the more popular dance records and dances inspired by the twist. In our second hour theme hour this week, about a half hour from now, here on Let the Good Times Roll. My name is Mark Nielsen, and thank you so much for listening in this week, checking out the show. If you'd like to contact the show, or listen to those past episodes that I mentioned, or any other of the past episodes, you can do so at goodtimesrollradio.com. Well, time now for the Just for Fun trivia question. It's a pop culture question from one of our four favorite decades. I'll give you the answer in a few minutes. I'll give you the question right now. Does she or doesn't she what? I know it's a little different than our usual trivia question. Does she or doesn't she what? If you lived through some of our four favorite decades, you might know what that's referring to. If you remember, and while you're remembering, allow me to distract and, dare I say, entertain you with this retro commercial and a TV theme song from days gone by. Let's see, where are we going for this week's commercial? How about New Zealand? Back with your answer after this week's Classic Clips.
1: Here's Larry's Rebels.

Well, our TV theme this week is Happening 68, a Dick Clark production. It aired on ABC right after American Bandstand on Saturday afternoon from January of 68 to October of 69. In 69, it was just called Happening without the 68. And it was so popular for a time that there was a spinoff on weekday afternoons during the summer of 68 called It's Happening. And keep track of all that. The show was hosted by Mark Lindsay and Paul Revere from the band Paul Revere and the Raiders. The band made frequent appearances. They had guest performers in to lip-sync their latest hits. The show kind of took the place of Where the Action Is, popular the year before in 67, and the one we talked about last week. Our retro commercial before that, Coca-Cola commercial from the 60s in New Zealand. That's New Zealand favorites Larry's Rebels singing the familiar jingle. And our just-for-fun trivia question, does she or doesn't she what? Well, this was a commercial in the 50s and 60s for Clairol hair coloring. Back in the 50s, when the commercial first appeared, unless you were a movie star, there was a stigma involved with coloring your hair. And the ad broke through that stigma, and by the early 60s, about 50% of women were coloring their hair. So your answer to this week's Just for Fun trivia question, does she or doesn't she what? Does she color her hair? She can color it. She can wear it down to there. She and he. The 60s was all about hair. The Cowsills from 69.

Well, after hearing a song about long hair from the 60s, we got to bring in the Cutting Crew from England to shorten the hair for the 80s. I Just Died in Your Arms Tonight, a big hit from 86. Number one here in the States, top five UK, Ireland, top 10 Australia, Holland. That was their debut single. They couldn't quite repeat its success. They had a follow-up, I've Been in Love Before. That was top 10 here in the States, but that was it for the Cutting Crew. What a great tune, huh? Well, his biggest hit was Duke of Earl, but Gene Chandler had this top 20 in 1980.

once filled in for sportscaster Ronald Reagan at a radio station in Des Moines, Iowa. That's Rusty Draper, radio and TV host, pop singer. His greatest success, Shift and Whisper in Stands, top 5 and 55. And how many number ones has Chicago had? Just two, if you leave me now in this one. Here's Hard to Say I'm Sorry from 82.

Listen, does this sound familiar? You wake up every morning, go to school every day.

Though she begged me to stay, I was sure I was right. And you know something funny? I forgot that boy right away.

0: Shangri-La's top 10 and 63 for You Can Never Go Home Anymore. Happy Mother's Day in the U.S., New Zealand, Australia, and Holland. Yeah, my mom passed away about 10 years ago, and I miss her every day. So if your mom is still on this earth on this Mother's Day, give her a big hug. Maybe take her out for a nice meal. Give her some flowers. And tell her that her favorite dance records from the early 60s are coming up next in our second hour theme hour. Get her up out of that chair and dance into the songs of her youth. Popular dances from mostly the early 60s are next. My name is Mark Nielsen. Thank you so much for listening to Let the Good Times Roll.
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0: It's hour number two of Let the Good Times Roll. My name is Mark Nielsen. Our second hour is a theme hour, and this week, a Mother's Day dance party. Back in March, we had an hour-long twist party. Nothing but twist records. And in January, we did obscure dance records about particular types of dances that didn't really catch on, like the duck or the lurch or the shag.
1: Yeah, baby. Yeah.
0: GoodTimesRollRadio.com to check out those episodes. So now it's time to explore and enjoy the records that did catch on, the popular dance crazes from mostly the early 60s, since they were inspired by the twist, which happened in 1960. So let's just jump right in with this number one record. Written by Carole King and Jerry Goffin, sung by their babysitter, Little Eva, The Locomotion, in 60.

Now dancing the monkey in 1963, doing the Mickey's monkey right there. Smokey Robinson and the Miracles and the monkey time. Major Lance in the middle with instructions on how to dance the monkey. Both records top 10. And Locomotion, Little Eva at the start. Carol King and Jerry Goffin had written that one originally for Dee Dee Sharp. It had a number one record in 62 with Mashed Potato Time, but as we know, Dee Dee turned it down. So let's check out Dee Dee's number one record. Here's Mashed Potato Time.

couldn't dance. You didn't even want me around. And now I'm back to let you know I can really shake 'em down.

Well, I've always heard that one as a Halloween song, and it is that, but it's actually a parody of Mashed Potato Time, the D.D. Sharp song that we heard at the start of that set, even down to copying the wah-oo backing vocals. Number one in 62 was the Monster Mash, not bad for a parody record. Bobby Boris Pickett evoking Boris Karloff in that one, and it's had a long life on the charts, appearing again in 73, where it was top 10. The Contours in the middle there, helping to popularize the dance, maybe as much as Dee Dee Sharp when they memorably mentioned the Mashed Potato in their 62 top 5 record, Do You Love Me? And finally, providing backing vocals for Dee Dee Sharp on Mashed Potato Time were these guys. The Orlans, who started their own dance craze in 62, the Watusi, with this top 5 record.

Watusi was actually one of the more popular dance crazes of the early 60s. That record actually predates the popularity of the dance in 62. That record arriving in 61, the Vibrations right there with the top 30 of the Watusi, giving you instructions and everything, but not quite catching on. It took the record that we heard at the start of the set, the Orlans, with the top 5, the Watusi, that started the craze, and Puerto Rican jazz musician Ray Barreto in the middle with El Watusi, a little Latin flavor to Watusi, top 20 in 63. Well, another popular dance in the early 60s, this one a line dance, the Hully Gully. Let's get a lesson from the Olympics.

Doing the swim on the dance floor in 65. That's Rochelle Vinson from New Zealand. I want to swim with him. And Bobby Freeman, before that, introducing everyone to the dance in 64 with Come On and Swim. It was a top five record as we're remembering popular dances from the 60s mostly in our second hour theme hour this week here on Let the Good Times Roll. My name is Mark Nielsen. Let's see. So far this hour, we've had the Locomotion, the Monkey, the Mashed Potato, the Watusi, the Hully Gully, and the Swim. Still plenty left to go. How about the Jerk? Here are the Larks from 64.

The Pony, popular line dance in 65, the year for Ride Your Pony, top 30 record for Lee Dorsey, and Cool Jerk before that, The Capitals, top 10 in 66. Well, how about another line dance? This one popular at Sock Hops back in the 50s. It's The Stroll. Here are the Diamonds from 57.

back to the 50s for that set of songs, doing the cool shake in 57, finishing up with the Del Vikings. That was top 20. And Jimmy McCracklin in the middle there from 58, everyone could do that dance, The Walk. It was top 10. Yeah, no fancy dance moves to learn, you just walk to the beat. The Walk, not too much different from The Stroll at the start of that set. The Stroll, a line dance where you're just walking, really, strolling. Had a little stutter step in it. I remember seeing Ron Howard and Cindy Williams doing The Stroll in American Graffiti. Well, incorporating a little bit of everything into the Harlem Shuffle, Bob and Earl from '63.

Ellie Caldwell, the tune Another Lifetime. Brett Costello with you. This is the Urban Meltdown Radio Show. If you'd like to connect with us on the socials during the week, head on over to facebook.com/Urban Meltdown Worldwide. You can also check for the Urban Meltdown on Spotify. We've got a few different Spotify playlists you can check out over there and get around some of the latest tunes from the radio show. Before too long, a new track from Jamal Roberts called Perfect For Me, but first, the latest release for Chris Brown, which realistically is a bit different to anything else from his back catalogue. He's teamed with Leon Thomas and probably this tune taking on some of his influences as well. It's called Fallen, Chris Brown and Leon Thomas, as we smooth things out here on the Urban Meltdown.

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latest release there from Chris Brown, kind of his standard style and offering. That particular one is called Obvious. And if you just joined us before that, US rapper AZ and his latest track, So High. Well, Kalani has teamed with Missy Elliott for her latest offering. Perhaps a bit more up-tempo than some of her more recent

smooth track that is comes from PJ Morton and the tune Mutual. Brett Costello with you for the Urban Meltdown. 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Search the Urban Meltdown, give us a like and a follow over there. You'll hear this next one. Prince LDJ is the guy's name. A smoothed out track called Spender Bag.

Georgie B and the Groove Association, another offering of the latest Georgie B album. That particular track is called You Know. Before long, we're going to give you a new one from Christopher Williams. Do you remember him? He was around almost in the tail end of the New Jack Swing era. Had a particular track called Don't Wake Me, I'm Dreaming. You might remember that one. His latest, Good Enough, is coming up before too long. But first, Eric Bellinger and his tune, Cry In Front Of You, here on the Urban Meltdown Radio Show.

tune there, taken off the latest Ingram Street album that we've been giving you over recent weeks. That particular track is called Don't Disturb This Groove. Brett Costello with you for the Urban Meltdown Radio Show, keeping you up front and in front. If you just joined us, before that, a recent track from Alex Isley. If you'd like to link with us during the week, make sure you head on over to facebook.com/Urban Meltdown Worldwide. 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This next artist goes by the name of Nox, N-O-X-Z. The tune Everybody Knows, one of our favourites across the last 7 days here on the Urban Meltdown.

Aaron Stevenson, the tune Say Something. Been giving you that one over the last month or 6 weeks now. Still plugging it up here on the Urban Meltdown. Well, Japanese artist Nao Yoshioka has got a brand new single. Features neo-soul singer Bilal on this one as well. It's called Shadow. First play for you here on the Urban Meltdown.

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1: I'm saying, what you trying to do?

the latest single from Glenn Lewis that we've given to you across the last month. That one's called Past Tense, ahead of a brand new album from Canadian singer Glenn Lewis, due later on this year. Before long, we'll give you something new from Genevieve and Freddie Gibbs together, the tune Flight Risk. But first, Speedy from Ollie Hunt. A rising star of Australian music, Ollie Hunt is back with a brand new tune called Speedy. Very happy to support this brand of R&B pop from Down Under. It's Ollie Hunt and his tune Speedy here on the Urban Meltdown.

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1: From Feature Story News in Washington, I'm Nick Harper. U.S. Secretary of State Marco Rubio says Washington is expecting to hear back from Iran on its peace deal this Friday. Iran has been mulling a 14-point memorandum to end the fighting, even as tensions flare up again in the Strait of Hormuz. Evercent's Alistair D'Souza has more from Washington.
2: Will Iran agree or will it push back, and will the fighting stop? U.S. Secretary of State Marco Rubio, while on a trip to Italy, says Iran's response is expected Friday. Rubio says he hopes serious negotiations then follow. According to Iran's state media on Thursday, Tehran is yet to reach a conclusion or send a reply. The U.S. proposal is aimed at putting an immediate end to the fighting and opening up the Strait of Hormuz. A 30-day period of talks would then take place to address tough questions on Iran's nuclear program. Meanwhile, the fighting continued Thursday, marking the most intense military confrontation in weeks, U.S. President Trump insisting the ceasefire is very much in place. Alistair D'Souza, Washington, D.C.
1: U.S. monthly jobs data shows the U.S. added 115,000 new jobs in April, beating expectations. The unemployment rate remained steady at 4.3%. U.S. President Donald Trump has set a July 4th deadline for the European Union to implement a trade deal that was brokered last summer. The announcement comes days after Washington announced it was increasing tariffs on European cars due to frustrations over the agreement's implementation. Ever since William Denslow sent this report from Brussels.
3: Despite having what he called a great call with European Commission President Ursula von der Leyen, President Trump announced that tariffs would soar should the trade agreement not be implemented by July 4th. Von der Leyen says good progress is being made towards tariff reduction, and both sides are committed to the deal's implementation. Under the agreement, European goods would see duties largely capped at 15%, while the US would see tariffs on its products wiped out. The European Parliament and EU member states must still endorse the deal. William Denslow, Brussels.
1: The UK's governing Labour Party has seen huge losses in the local elections. It's causing renewed speculation about a leadership challenge against Prime Minister Keir Starmer. Nigel Farage's Reform UK party has recorded major gains, as FSN's UK correspondent Ollie Barrett reports.
4: So in the days ahead, we do expect to see Keir Starmer trying to grab back the initiative, but that is very difficult from this point, given the fact that this latest round of election results has, I think, weakened him within his own party. So if he were to try and launch some significant policy shifts in various directions, would he be able to get that past his own backbenches?
1: From bureaus worldwide, this is FSN.
5: With FSN Spotlight, I'm Simon Marks. Today, what is going on in US-German relations after Chancellor Friedrich Merz claimed the Iranians are humiliating the United States and enraged President Trump by also suggesting his war on Iran was started without any foundational plan and has no strategy for wrapping up. The US leader responded by announcing the withdrawal of at least 5,000 of more than 35,000 US troops stationed in Germany. Katja Hoyer is a German-British historian and author of the upcoming book Weimar, Life on the Edge of Catastrophe.
6: Donald Trump is deeply unpopular in Germany, and I think that has had an impact on the wider way in which Germans view America, not least because it's no longer seen as a temporary blip, but actually a kind of structural change of the relationship between Germany and the US. There's always been quite a prominent streak of anti-Americanism in Germany as well, but it was never kind of large enough to form the identity, I would say, or shape the identity of post-war West Germany and then the unified Germany. And that, I fear, has become larger now because of the way that, you know, the US is seen as is less interested in Europe and Germany than it had been in the past.
5: Chancellor Merz is facing significant pushback from opposition leaders in Germany who, picking up on his own critique of the Iran war, say that the only humiliation taking place is that of Friedrich Merz at the hands of the US president. With FSN Spotlight, I'm Simon Marks.
1: And the main news again. US Secretary of State Marco Rubio says Washington is expecting to hear back from Iran on a possible peace deal this Friday. U.S. monthly jobs data shows the U.S. added 115,000 new jobs in April, beating expectations. The unemployment rate remained steady at 4.3%. And the U.S. President Donald Trump has set a July 4th deadline for the EU to implement a trade deal that was brokered last summer. That's Feature Story News, Nick Harper reporting.
7: It's 2:05. Want to have a say on how Akarara is developed and managed? 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
8: Stafford's world where the memories never stop. From the Lovin' Spoonful to Led Zeppelin, you'll hear them all.

Okay, I know it's not Roy Orbison, but it's a pretty good cover, isn't it? Van Halen's cover of Roy Orbison's Pretty Woman, and rock and roll Eddie Cochran style and summertime blues. Welcome to Stafford's World. I'm Mark Stafford. Busy, busy show today. A couple of song stories. A couple of those are, but they did it first, and the original versions of some songs that you know, and a couple of I know I shouldn't, but I love it, chosen by a listener. And to top it all off, we have one of those The Writers Sing Them Their Way from Paul Williams. Whew, that's busy, isn't it? Beatles, 1964 style.

0: Sadly, he was talented, but he never got the success he deserved. Steve Forbert, American top 20 hit in 1979, and Romeo's Tune. And the Beatles from the Hard Day's Night movie. Why was the Hard Day's Night movie in black and white? Why was it black and white? We had colour. We had colour. The Alamo was in colour, and Cliff Richard's Summer Holiday was in colour, and that was many years before that. 1964, Beatles from the soundtrack of Hard Day's Night. I should have known better. Time for the first of a couple of song stories, and let's make it this, as Cat Stevens, Yousef Islam, tells the story behind a song he wrote in 1967 that charted for P.P. Arnold in 67 and Rod Stewart in the 70s. The first cut is the deepest.
1: It was actually one of the first songs, one of my early attempts. You might start with a word, or you might have a word on your mind, and as you begin, it'll come to the surface. It's usually a mood. I would think that the song would have begun with, you know, that kind of picking of the chords in the beginning, and then I would have hummed something, and then I would have come to this, try to work out what are the words. I'd mumble something probably into the microphone, then play it back and go, oh, that sounds like first cut is the deepest. Something would catch my attention. Mm. Or I would use some of the mumbling. I'd find out what it meant, and then I'd write it. Percy Sledge, right? When a man loves a woman. It was something like that that I wanted to write. But I wanted to write something like that, a blues song. And that was the inspiration behind it. And the theme of the song is kind of obvious, you know, is when you're young and, you know, you have your first love and that doesn't work out. So it's a perennial love theme. And you know, the words just came to me. It's quite profound, really. I mean, somebody said to me, do you really believe that the first cut is the deepest? I said, yes. Yeah, it just worked out.

And if you have the album, you'll have that twiddly, zappy stinger bit on the front of it. Steve Miller Band and Jet Airliner from 1977. And P.P. Arnold's version of the song that Cat Stevens envisaged that maybe Percy Sledge might cover. P.P. did a pretty good version, almost as good as if Percy Sledge had done it well in 1967. Talking about classic soul and great voices, how about this? Levi Stubbs and the Four Tops.

0: She was a bit of a stunner. She was Gail McCormick, a long-haired blonde rock chick from 1969. You can check the videos out on YouTube. Kept for All Time, Smiths, Baby It's You, the old Sherelle song done by the Beatles, of course. And Smith did it pretty well and took it into the top 10 in America in 1969. And Gail McCormick had a very short career after the time with Smith. She had a solo career, had one big American hit called It's a Crying Shame, and that was it. The career was all over by 1984 for Gail McCormick. Returning very shortly with 1968 Memories from Donovan.
1: Stafford's World will be back in a moment. Don't go anywhere.
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3: Stafford's got the finest world. 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
4: And I'm John Oates.

They were flying high in 1973. We discovered Steely Dan and with songs like that. My Old School from the Countdown to Ecstasy album from 1973. And Donovan's Jennifer Juniper from 1968. And talking of the late 60s, this is from that period, and I don't think many things are better than this from that time. 1969, it wasn't a hit in England. What a travesty. But it was on the Breaking Bad soundtrack and gained quite a few new converts to the music of Tommy James and the Shondells and Crystal Blue Persuasion.

0: do feel sorry for that lady. Denise Marser is her name. She never gets credited anywhere for a bit on that. Dean Friedman's Lucky Stars, and Denise doing quite a lot on that. Hope he paid her some money. He's a good guy, though. I met him a few years back. Very nice guy, and I'm sure he would have seen that Marser, or Denise Marser, was all right after doing her bit on Lucky Stars for Dean Friedman. Time for a couple of those I know I shouldn't, but I love it songs. Usually I pick them. This time around, I can sit back. I don't have to cringe as I tell you the dark secrets of my music collection. Instead, Martin Parks, who's in the Midlands, I think he's in Coventry, that kind of area, he chooses a couple of those songs and says, I know I shouldn't, but I love it, for a couple of songs, one from the 70s and one from the early 80s. Probably the most embarrassing song is the first of the two. It's a band called The Dots and Helen in Your Headphones from 1982. But if you're a radio fan, I think you'll love this and Let Him Off.
1: Alrighty, that's all from me today, gang. If you've enjoyed the show half as much as I have, then I've enjoyed it twice as much as you. Back in your radio tomorrow with the usual merry mixture of music, memories, missing dogs, and the housewife of the day spot. But that's Futuresville. Right now, in your tranny granny, it's time for me to say bye and you to say hi to your friends.

I'm not sure if he has to apologise at all for those two Martin Parks in the Midlands. The Dots and Helen in Your Headphones came along and got a few plays on the radio, and that was it for that band. And it was the White Plains who had a string of hits in the early 70s. Judy, Do You Love Me? A big song from them in 1970. Martin Parks says to those two, I know I shouldn't, but I love it, both of them. And he's given me more. We've got about another half a dozen on the list to work for through as the weeks go by. If you've got any suggestions for I Know I Shouldn't But I Love It, you can drop me an email at mark@markstafford.co.uk. That's mark@markstafford.co.uk. That's the way to get in touch. Classic Fleetwood Mac now.

It still holds up. It's still a classic. Dreams from Fleetwood Mac from the Rumours album. And one more song to finish hour one. It's this guy who will be forever saddled with the fact that he was the guy who did Me and the Elephant, that great little gem of a funny song. But he did some other good stuff as well. Gene Cotton and You Got Me Running.

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Okay, hands up if you went to see Rocket Man. Now, you could have watched it two ways. You could have watched it as just this is a good film and it just sort of tells a story. Or you could have been niggly. Niggly like me. If you knew your Elton John stuff, you were niggled by various bits in Rocket Man, particularly that gig that Elton did at the Troubadour in 1970, when the bit where he's levitating from the keyboard and doing Crocodile Rock. Well, true Elton fans know that there's no way Crocodile Rock was done at the Troubadour. The Troubadour and the early concerts Elton did in America were 1970. Crocodile Rock wasn't written until 2 years later at least. So it could never have been played at the Troubadour and never was played at the Troubadour. But that's, what do they call it? Poetic license, isn't it? Poetic license, you can get away with that. Elton John's Crocodile Rock in the Hollies and Yes I Will as we enter the second of the 3 hours on Stafford's World. Now, this next song, I have to thank a guy called John, the real music lover, for sorting things out for me to find this song that I've been searching for since 1971. Very difficult to get hold of. It's a song written by a guy called Ed Welch, aided and abetted by the great Tom Paxton on an album called Clowns. And from that album, there was a great track that I heard way back then. I have it on reel-to-reel tape. But it took me years and years and years and years to find a copy of this. Ed Welch, been waiting a long time to play this, a very, very long time. And I couldn't wait to tell you.

Rod Stewart doing the old Maxine Brown song, also done by Manfred Mann, Oh No Not My Baby, 1973 chart song for him. So many people cover that over the years. And Ed Welch, what a great tune, I Couldn't Wait to Tell You, co-written by Tom Paxton, probably why it has great lyrics in it. Great songwriter Tom Paxton. Time now to say Ah But They Did It First, as we check out a couple of those songs that were big hits. We check out the original versions of those, and I am helped today by Dave Young, who's in Leeds and a regular listener to the show, always helping me out now and again with some stuff for Ah But They Did It First. And he chose this as the first of a couple of songs that he thinks we should do on Ah But They Did It First. 1966. You probably thought that this was originally done by Herman's Hermits, but it wasn't. The song is There's a Kind of Hush All Over the World. It's written by Jeff Stevens and Les Reed, and it was a hit in some parts of the world for the New Vaudeville Band, but it was never released on single in England for the New Vaudeville Band. We had, of course, the Herman's Hermits version as the big hit over here, but they did it first. Ah, but they did it first. They were the New Vaudeville Band doing the original of There's a Kind of Hush.

It's in fact Jeff Stevens, the songwriter, taking the front vocals for the new vaudeville band on that one. The original version of There's a Kind of Hush from the new vaudeville band. And thanks to Dave Young in Leeds for suggesting that. Many people would have said it has to be Herman's Hermits, but it wasn't. It was the new vaudeville band. Now, this next one is another suggestion from Dave, and when he suggested it to me, I thought, that's strange, because I've had that in my mind, and I thought, I'll do it, but then I thought, not many people know the hip version. Then when Dave emailed me, I thought, well, at least Dave does, so me and Dave know the hip version of this. You probably do as well. It was a hit in the 70s for the New Seekers. The song is called Anthem, One Day in Every Week. You'll know it when you hear it. It's one of those songs you probably go, yeah, I remember that. Well, this was the way it was originally done in 1967 by an Australian band called Procession. And Procession moved from Australia to England in 1968. Had a couple of songs out, got on the cover of the NME in 1968, but never really had any success. And one of their singles in that batch of songs they brought out around that time was the original version of this. Procession, an anthem, One Day in Every Week. Ah, but they did it first.

Ah, you know it now. It's etched in your mind. You go, yeah, it's that song. Nobody plays it. It's strange. The new Seekers version is a good single, but doesn't get played. But that's not unusual at all, is it? That's Procession with the original version of Anthem, One Day in Every Week from 1967. It's Stafford's World. I'm Mark Stafford. If you'd like to get in touch, always love to hear from you at mark@markstafford.co.uk. You can catch me on Facebook as well. Simply search for Mark Stafford and Radio and you'll find me. Also search for Stafford's World as well. There's a page on Facebook as well. 1974 and time for some Status Quo.

0: 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And back very shortly with an early 80s hit for REO Speedwagon.
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6: Hi, this is Steve Miller.

It comes from an excellent album from 1967. It was the Groovin' album from the Young Rascals with the big hit Groovin' on there. How Can I Be Sure was on there. And so was that, Young Rascals and A Girl Like You, which was a top 40 hit in England and a big hit in America. And before that, REO Speedwagon's superb Take It on the Run. It's Stafford's World. I'm Mark Stafford, and we're digging deeper for this. This is 1972. Paul Vigras and Gary Osborne were together in a duo called Vigras and Osborne, and their claim to fame at that time was that they did the original version of Forever Autumn in 1972 on an album produced by Jeff Wayne. And Jeff kept Forever Autumn in his mind and eventually used it to reproduce it again in a different format in the late 70s when he gave it to Justin Hayward to do Forever Autumn on the War of the Worlds soundtrack. But in 1972, from the same album as that, the album Q's, great song this, Vigras and Osborne and Virginia.

Everybody was going psychedelic in 67. Even the Supremes and Reflections with some great stereo effects. It's 1973. Dr. John was around. Big hit in America was this.

0: 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The best memories
1: with Mark Stafford. 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
2: This is Mark.

It's an interesting song. It's been done by a few people over the years. Neil Diamond did a very good version of it, and the Seekers did a version of it as well. In fact, it's co-written by Bruce Woodley of the Seekers and Paul Simon. Well, I say it's co-written, but these days there seems to be some argument between the two of them, and Paul Simon actually seeks to remove Bruce Woodley's name from some of the versions of it, which is all a bit strange because it was there and it's credited there as partly credited to Bruce Woodley. Apparently what happened was that Paul Simon was asked if he could come up with a song for the Seekers when they were friends together back in the 60s, in the time that he was over in the UK, and he came up with that song and he worked on it with Bruce Woodley, so he gave him co-credits, took his money for it, and then they seemed to fall out after that. Red Rubber Ball, it's the Circle version that was the big hit around the world, didn't do anything in Britain though, and my favourite is Neil Diamond's version, that from the same year, 1966. White Snake's classic rocker, Fool for Your Loving, opening up the third hour of Stafford's World. Saying hi to Max Ingram, who's down in Sarlat in southwest France. He's got some very good taste in his music. I know he likes good stuff, and I'm sure he'll enjoy this. Tim Hardin, Simple Song of Freedom.

0: Short and sweet, like most of the Sam Cooke stuff, wasn't it? Sam Cooke and Another Saturday Night from 1963, and a Tim Hardin song written by Bobby Darin, Simple Song of Freedom, which was a big top 40 hit for him in America. And the strange thing is that a couple of years before, in 1966, the reverse happened when Bobby Darin covered Tim Hardin's If I Were a Carpenter, and he had a top 20 hit in America and in Britain with his version of Tim's If I Were a Carpenter. Then it all flipped round in 1969. That doesn't happen much. Can't think of many times that that's ever happened, where somebody wrote a top 30 hit for somebody and then the reverse happened a couple of years later and the other person wrote one for them. But it did happen between Tim Hardin and Bobby Darin in the late 60s. Time for a song story now. Mark Volman of the Turtles tells us the story behind the Turtles and Eleanor.
1: Eleanor was written basically as a in response to the record company harping on us to come up with a hit record. It had been quite a while in between hits, about a year or so, and the record company was fairly desperate for a hit record, and they kept hounding the Turtles to come up with another Happy Together. And so out of spite for the record company, we wrote a song that was basically a tongue-in-cheek look at the type of song that the Turtles would record if the Turtles ever made another hit. The original lyric was, Eleanor, gee, I think you're swell. I think you're fab and gear, etc. And we changed it to pride and joy, etc., so it wouldn't be such a sign of the times, fab and gear being pretty much the response of the English invasion at the time.

I blame those guys for being responsible for getting Slade to be bad spellers, because it was Sly and the Family Stone, and it's thank you for letting me be nice myself again, but it's not spelt like that. Mice is spelt like mice, M-I-C, and elf is like elf, E-L-F, and again is again. For letting me, you can work that out yourself. That was a big hit in America, top five in America in 1970 for Sly and the Family Stone. And a big hit that, and got one of those riffs, isn't it? The Days of Riffs from 1970. Big song from 81, Foreigner.

0: lurks in the corner of the record library, doesn't get played that much. Jack and Jill, that's Tommy Rowe, hidden gem from 1969. And Foreigner, I'm Waiting for a Girl Like You. If you want to drop me an email, mark@markstafford.co.uk, very much appreciate it if you'd like to drop me a line, or catch me on Facebook if you'd like to send me a message. 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Also, there's a website, www.markstafford.co.uk. 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
3: 9 degrees.
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5: Hi, this is Steve Miller.

do that for Mike Smith down in Dawlish, who's also somebody who's got some very good tastes. So I'm pretty sure he would have enjoyed that. Simon and Garfunkel's sort of gotaway single in the 70s, My Little Town. I say gotaway single because it never appeared on a Simon and Garfunkel album. It was the time when they'd had their tiff, and they had their tiff in the early 70s and done their own stuff. And you had Paul Simon still crazy after all these years out as a solo album, and Art Garfunkel had the breakaway album out in 1975, and suddenly they started talking to each other and cut that song as a single. It went top 10 in America, but did nothing in England, and ended up appearing on those albums, but never on a Simon and Garfunkel album in the 1970s. And before that, Del Shannon and Runaway from the early 60s, 1961. Last of your emails sent to mark@markstafford.co.uk. It was that Mike Smith one. So if you want to email me, always get in touch, mark@markstafford.co.uk. Punk? Who likes a bit of punk then?

some reason now, I find it hard to get rid of Japan's version of that out of my mind, but the Smokey Robinson version is tons better. If you were a kid, you'd say, it's tons better, isn't it? I think it is a Motown version of Smokey Robinson and the Miracles. I second that emotion. But Japan did a pretty interesting left field shot at it in the 1980s. And before that, Tonight and the Drummer Man. That's all they were registered to do in their career. Nothing else they did ever got above the radar or on the radar. Time for one of those, the writers sing them their way spots. And it's Paul Williams, the great Paul Williams, wrote some wonderful tunes in his time, wrote for people like the Carpenters and Helen Reddy and the Three Dog Night, wrote Evergreen for Barbara Streisand, and wrote this as well for the Carpenters in 1970. This is how he interpreted this song, his own song, Paul Williams and Rainy Days and Mondays.

the song that introduced us to Soft Cell in 1981, Tainted Love, and Paul Williams doing it his way, Rainy Days and Mondays. The Carpenters did it one way, Paul did the song his way, he wrote it, he can do whatever he wants. And that's almost it for Staffers World. Couple more songs to go. Let's give you a contact point if you'd like to get in touch, mark@markstafford.co.uk, or the Facebook page, Mark Stafford. You can get in touch either way there. Let's do these two, Sonny and Cher, to come. And this is wonderful. Great rocker, absolute gem. Did nothing in England. The Guess Who from Canada, and No Time.

That was the summer of 1963, when everybody called me baby, and it didn't occur to me to mind. That was before President Kennedy was shot, before the Beatles came, when I couldn't wait to join the Peace Corps, and I thought I'd never find a guy as great as my dad. That was the summer we went to Kellerman's.

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0: We're prepared for the very worst. 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
1: Everyone knows what they should do.
2: Do you have a plan? What would you do should a civil emergency occur? Set up your plan.

The devil went down to Georgia. He was looking for a soul to steal. He was in a bind because he was way behind and he was willing to make a deal. When he came across this young man sawing on a fiddle and playing it hot, and the devil jumped up on a hickory stump and said, "Boy, let me tell you what. I guess you didn't know it, but I'm a fiddle player too. And if you'd care to take a dare, I'll make a bet with you. Now, you play pretty good fiddle, boy, but give the devil his due. I bet a fiddle of gold against your soul because I think I'm better than you." The boy said, "My name's Johnny, and it might be a sin, but I'll take your bet, and you're going to regret because I'm the best as ever been.

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And he pulled the bow across the strings and it made an evil hiss. And then a band of demons

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Johnny said, "Devil, just come on back if you ever want to try again. 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
1: From Feature Story News in Washington, I'm Nick Harper with the Week in Review. Much of the week was dominated with the continuing US-Iran conflict. The ceasefire remains despite a flare-up in tensions and an exchange of fire in the Strait of Hormuz. The US gave Iran a couple of days to weigh up a 14-point memorandum, a one-pager that could end the fighting. As FSN's Alastair D'Souza reports.
2: U.S. Secretary of State Marco Rubio, while on a trip to Italy, says Iran's response is expected Friday. Rubio says he hopes serious negotiations then follow. The U.S. proposal is aimed at putting an immediate end to the fighting and opening up the Strait of Hormuz. A 30-day period of talks would then take place to address tough questions on Iran's nuclear program. Meanwhile, the fighting continued Thursday, marking the most intense military confrontation in weeks, U.S. President Trump insisting the ceasefire is very much in place.
1: The U.S. and the Vatican have committed to improving bilateral ties after a fence-mending visit by Secretary of State Marco Rubio. His trip to Rome comes amid President Donald Trump's repeated broadsides against the leader of the Catholic Church, who's urged for peace in the Middle East. Ever since Tony Waterman sent this report from Washington.
3: It's an unusual assignment for Secretary Rubio to repair relations with the Vatican after his boss, President Trump, called the Pope weak and said the head of the Catholic Church supported Iran having a nuclear weapon. The State Department says Rubio and Pope Leo discussed the situation in the Middle East during his 2.5-hour visit to the Vatican, but didn't go into detail. Pope Leo, the first American pontiff, has been a vocal critic of Trump's war in Iran and his immigration policies. The trip was partly meant to help the White House shore up conservative Christian voters ahead of the midterms, a loyal Trump base upset with how he's treated the pontiff and memes the president has posted depicting himself as Jesus.
1: A U.S. federal trade court this week struck down President Donald Trump's global 10% tariff, declaring it illegal. The White House imposed the rate in February after the Supreme Court ruled against the administration's Liberation Day tariffs. Meanwhile, President Trump has set a July 4th deadline for the European Union to implement a trade deal

0: brokered last summer. Ever since William Denslow sent this report from Brussels.
1: Despite having what he called a great call with European Commission President Ursula von der Leyen, President Trump announced that tariffs would soar should the trade agreement not be implemented by July 4th. Under the agreement, European goods would see duties largely capped at 15%, while the US would see tariffs on its products wiped out. The European Parliament and EU member states must still endorse the deal.
0: From bureaus worldwide, this is FSN. This week, a deadly hantavirus outbreak on board a cruise ship led to Spain giving the vessel permission to dock in the Canary Islands. Three passengers have died on board since it set sail from Argentina across the Atlantic Ocean last month. Former passengers who left the ship at earlier ports have been advised to self-isolate. FSN's Stuart Smith reports from London.
2: 146 people from 23 nations are still on board the ship, which has been anchored off the African island nation of Cape Verde for 3 days after being refused permission to disembark. It's now sailing to Spain's Canary Islands, from where passengers will return home after being checked if they're fit to travel. But the president of the Canary Islands has protested the plan. While the variant of the disease believed to be responsible for this outbreak is transmissible between humans, it requires much closer contact than flu or COVID-19. And the World Health Organization says there's no need for panic. Stuart Smith, London.
0: An explosion at a fireworks factory in central China this week killed at least 35 people. Chinese President Xi Jinping urged all-out efforts to search for people who were unaccounted for and to save the dozens of people who were injured in the explosion. FSN's Laura Westbrook sent this report from Hong Kong.
3: Online footage showed white smoke billowing high into the air at the explosion site. And there was also damage to homes at nearby villages. Footage showing that glass was shattered and some doors also broken at some homes at nearby villages. Also, residents reported that heavy rocks were blown onto the road. Around 480 personnel, including firefighters, rescuers and medical personnel, they have been on the scene.
0: And that's the Week in Review. That's Feature Story News, Nick Harper reporting.
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6: Stafford's world where the memories never stop. From the Lovin' Spoonful to Led Zeppelin, you'll hear them all.

Okay, I know it's not Roy Orbison, but it's a pretty good cover, isn't it? Van Halen's cover of Roy Orbison's Pretty Woman, and rock and roll Eddie Cochran style and summertime blues. Welcome to Stafford's World. I'm Mark Stafford. Busy, busy show today. A couple of song stories. A couple of those are, but they did it first. And the original versions of some songs that you know. And a couple of I know I shouldn't, but I love it, chosen by a listener. And to top it all off, we have one of those The Writers Sing Them Their Way from Paul Williams. Whew, that's busy, isn't it? Beatles, 1964 style.

0: Sadly, he was talented, but he never got the success he deserved. Steve Forbert, American top 20 hit in 1979, and Romeo's Tune. And the Beatles from the Hard Day's Night movie. Why was the Hard Day's Night movie in black and white? Why was it black and white? We had colour. The Alamo was in colour, and Cliff Richard's Summer Holiday was in colour, and that was many years before that. 1964, Beatles from the soundtrack of Hard Day's Night. I should have known better. Time for the first of a couple of song stories, and let's make it this, as Cat Stevens, Yousef Islam, tells the story behind a song he wrote in 1967 that charted for P.P. Arnold in 67 and Rod Stewart in the 70s. The first cut is the deepest.
1: It was actually one of the first songs, one of my early attempts. You might start with a word, or you might have a word on your mind, and as you begin, it'll come to the surface. It's usually a mood. I would think that the song would have begun with, you know, that kind of picking of the chords in the beginning, and then I would have hummed something, and then I would have come to this, try to work out what are the words. I'd mumble something probably into the microphone, then play it back and go, oh, that sounds like first cut is the deepest. Something would catch my attention, or I would use some of the mumbling. I'd find out what it meant, and then I'd write it. Percy Sledge, right? When a man loves a woman. It was something like that that I wanted to write. But I wanted to write something like that, a blues song. And that was the inspiration behind it. And the theme of the song is kind of obvious, you know, it's when you're young and, you know, you have your first love and that doesn't work out. So it's a perennial love theme. And you know, the words just came to me. It was quite profound, really. I mean, somebody said to me, do you really believe that the first cut is the deepest? I said, yes. Yeah, it just worked out.

And if you have the album, you'll have that twiddly, zappy stinger bit on the front of it. Steve Miller Band and Jet Airliner from 1977. And Pepe Arnold's version of the song that Cat Stevens envisaged that maybe Percy Sledge might cover. Pepe did a pretty good version, almost as good as if Percy Sledge had done it well in 1967. Talking about classic soul and great voices, how about this? Levi Stubbs and the Four Tops.

0: She was a bit of a stunner. She was Gail McCormick, a long-haired blonde rock chick from 1969. You can check the videos out on YouTube. Kept for All Time, Smiths, Baby It's You, the old Sherelle song done by the Beatles, of course. And Smith did it pretty well and took it into the top 10 in America in 1969. And Gail McCormick had a very short career after the time with Smith. She had a solo career, had one big American hit called It's a Crying Shame, and that was it. The career was all over by 1984 for Gail McCormick. Returning very shortly with 1968 Memories from Donovan.
1: Stafford's World will be back in a moment. Don't go anywhere.
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3: Stafford's World, Mark Stafford's got the finest rock.
4: Hi, I'm Daryl Hall.
5: And I'm John Oates.

They were flying high in 1973. We discovered Steely Dan, and with songs like that, My Old School from the Countdown to Ecstasy album from 1973, and Donovan's Jennifer Juniper from 1968. And talking of the late 60s, this is from that period, and I don't think many things are better than this from that time. 1969, it wasn't a hit in England. What a travesty. But it was on the Breaking Bad soundtrack and gained quite a few new converts to the music of Tommy James and the Shondells, and Crystal Blue Persuasion.

0: Do feel sorry for that lady. Denise Marsa is her name. She never gets credited anywhere for a bit on that. Dean Friedman's Lucky Stars, and Denise doing quite a lot on that. Hope he paid us some money. He's a good guy, though. I met him a few years back. Very nice guy, and I'm sure he would have seen that Marsa, or Denise Marsa, was all right after doing a bit on Lucky Stars for Dean Friedman. Time for a couple of those I know I shouldn't, but I love it songs. Usually I pick them. This time around, I can sit back. I don't have to cringe as I tell you the dark secrets of my music collection. Instead, Martin Parks, who's in the Midlands, I think he's in Coventry, that kind of area, he chooses a couple of those songs and says, I know I shouldn't, but I love it, for a couple of songs, one from the 70s and one from the early 80s. Probably the most embarrassing song is the first of the two. It's a band called The Dots and Helen in Your Headphones from 1982. But if you're a radio fan, I think you'll love this and let him off.
1: Alrighty, that's all from me today, gang. If you've enjoyed the show half as much as I have, then I've enjoyed it twice as much as you. Back in your radio tomorrow with the usual merry mixture of music, memories, missing dogs, and the housewife of the day spot. But that's Futuresville. Right now in your tranny granny, it's time for me to say bye and you to say hi.

I'm not sure if he has to apologise at all for those two Martin Parks in the Midlands. The Dots and Helen in Your Headphones came along and got a few plays on the radio, and that was it for that band. And it was the White Plains who had a string of hits in the early 70s. Judy, Do You Love Me? A big song from them in 1970. Martin Parks says to those two, I know I shouldn't, but I love it, both of them. And he's given me more. We've got about another half a dozen on the list to work for through as the weeks go by. If you've got any suggestions for I Know I Shouldn't But I Love It, you can drop me an email at mark@markstafford.co.uk. 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That's the way to get in touch. Classic Fleetwood Mac now.

It still holds up. It's still a classic. Dreams from Fleetwood Mac from the Rumours album. And one more song to finish hour one. It's this guy who will be forever saddled with the fact that he was the guy who did Me and the Elephant, that great little gem of a funny song. But he did some other good stuff as well. Gene Cotton and You Got Me Running.

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